0: would be now up against the Netherlands, who gave Bangladesh a run for their money. Hello and welcome to First Ball 20. I am Megha, and joining me in studio as my co-host is Suhas Vedam. As experts, we have former cricketers Colonel Bhup Raj Singh, Vaishali Mathur, and sports journalist Soumitra Bose. Welcome to the show.
1: Thank you.
2: Hello, hi, good evening.
3: Hello, everybody. Yes, as we dive further into this, we'll start with Soumitra Bose, sir. It's been a while since we've seen India so dominant once again. Yes, we have the World Cup already, but dominant in foreign shores, the perfect start for the India campaign?
2: Yes, definitely. A win against Pakistan is always something that gives your morale a huge boost. But it's a World Cup, it's an opportunity. And there are two World Cups happening on either side of the Atlantic.
3: Right.
2: The one on the western side can inspire the one on the eastern side. And then when I say that, I think Netherlands have everything to play for, and they can take heart from a country, a small little African country called Cape Verde. So no favorites in this match. World Cup, there are no favorites. I think we should look forward to a great match.
0: Absolutely. And considering the fact that they worked so hard to qualify, there's so much really to win as far as the stage is concerned. We're not too far away from the toss, and we've got the two captains in the center, Leeds and Harmanpreet Kaur. We head straight to the toss.
4: And Chandra Fritz is still here with a second game today. Thank you very much. Who has the coin? Harmanpreet's got it.
5: Heads.
4: I better just push you back to this marker here so they can get a nice clean shot at you. What are you going to do and why?
5: We're all going to have a ball first. I think we'll we'll get something out of the wicket, hopefully, and then chase down our total.
4: A lot of compliments to your team in that first game, pushing Bangladesh really, really close. The first time you're coming up against India, a third-ranked team in the world. How are the team feeling?
5: We're super excited for this opportunity. I think playing India is a dream coming true, especially here in Leeds. We're super excited. A little bit nervous, but more excitement.
4: And you've got at least one member of your team who has played domestic cricket in the UK here. What sort of information up here in Headingley have you gleaned from Callis?
5: Yeah, it's good to have her playing domestic cricket here. She gave us a little bit of insights about the pitch, the stadium, and obviously it's her home ground, so we're hoping to see her shine later with the bat.
4: From that first game, have you made any changes?
5: Yeah, we made one change. Mirta is coming in for Sonia.
4: Any reasons behind that change?
5: We're playing an extra pacer and drops a batter.
4: All right, go very, very well today. Great to see your team here.
5: Thank you so much.
4: Harmanpreet putting runs on the board. How critical is that going to be?
6: I think it's a very great opportunity for us to bat first because it's a little hard condition because of the overcast conditions. But I think good we are batting first, and we wanted to challenge ourselves.
4: Coming out of that first game, a convincing win for you. What other things are you looking to better? Because you've got a couple of games against South Africa and Australia following this one, but eyes on the prize today.
6: I think the power play with bat and ball, I think that is something we are really looking forward, and hopefully today we'll bat positive in the power play, and while bowling, if we can get few wickets in the power play.
4: Coming here today, you mentioned conditions a little while ago and how they could be. What's going to be the key if the ball starts moving around here?
6: I think just sticking to your own plans and batting as deep as possible, because these conditions you can't start hitting from the first ball. You really need to spend some time on the wicket, and then you can take the game ahead. I think that is the key, and hopefully we'll bat well.
4: Any changes to your lineup for today?
6: Yes, we do have one change. Arundhati is resting today. Place of our Nandini Sharma is back.
4: All right, and just finally against Netherlands, first time you're meeting them, no complacency.
6: Well, I know they are a very good side. Yeah, they are the one who is improving every single game, and hopefully we play our best cricket.
4: Yeah, I saw you guys practicing hard yesterday. All the very best to your team today.
6: Thank you so much.
4: Right, just a reminder of what has happened out here. The Netherlands, under gloomy skies, have won the toss, and they will be bowling first.
0: लीड्स में द नेदरलैंड्स की कप्तान बेबेटा दे लीड ने टॉस जीता और पहले गेंदबाजी करने का फैसला लिया।

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1: Well, in the last over, it was not really a catch that was dropped. They also missed the run out. In fact, Richa was not running to the other end. She thought she's going to be out for sure. And it was a very easy chance that was spilled at the cover area. I tell you, that was basic stuff. That was kid stuff indeed. And that should have been catchable at any standard. And unfortunately, she dropped it. It all happens in any form of cricket at any level. But they probably would have got back to basics in trying to run the batter at the other side. They missed both of them. It's a bit of an inexperience on the part of Netherlands side. But nevertheless, India in a very strong position. But I'm very impressed with Van der Waart come back. She had a horrendous first over. Dean Lange, she comes to in balls and will be stumped easily. Easily stumped indeed. It's Yastika, she's gone. Again, a lot of celebration in the Dutch camp. Lange gets her first wicket. She got 2 in the first game against Bangladesh. In India, 168 for 4. And wickets have started to fall at very, very frequent interval indeed. Nicely tossed him. And that one spinned with the arm and was an easy stumping for the captain, delayed to complete it. And that's got the batter standard by a mile. So celebration all across. I could see the smile coming from everyone in the Dutch team. They're all enjoying every moment of this World Cup. They're enjoying every wicket of this. So it's Yastika Badia, stemmed by lead and off the bowling of Dean Lange. And I won't say India in a spot of border with the fourth wicket going down, but I think, you know, the exit of Mandana, the flow of runs have been controlled to a larger extent. We haven't seen, the boundaries and the sixes getting in. So we'll just give you the bowling scorecard in a while from now. We're just getting it from a scorer. But the captain is in. Lange bowled short, and that's thrashed off the back. We're down towards deep extra cover. Oh, it's a nasty bounce for the fielder patrolling the boundary. I think the ball hit one of those playing turf indeed and bounced on to her. And the captain is over the mark. Harmanpreet Kaur, the 50-50 winning World Cup last year. And I tell you, she's really led the team by an example. There's a lot of discipline in the side. And she's been well respected within the side as a leader. And I think she's done a great job for the team. Lange, Dean Lange. She's in the last of bowls. This is hit high, straight down the ground. One go for 5, presume. No, it's gone for 4 indeed. And a tremendous hit indeed by Richa Ghosh. That's a penalty you play when you drop her, because she smashes that one. In fact, it's gone for 6, actually. And we couldn't pick it up very cleanly here. It's gone for 6.
2: Ye laga, aabha ka chakka.
1: It just managed to cross the boundary ropes over there. Flat indeed from Richa Ghosh. And boy, she's a very powerful lady. And when she hits them a long way. Pretty strong wrist indeed. Here's the next ball. Lange bowled short, wide. She has to wait and reach for it. And a good diving stop at backward square on the offside. And that takes Richa up to 9 from 4 deliveries. India 176 for 4. With 2.2 overs remaining in this game. They still managed to bowl with the least of penalty, I presume, because they had plenty of wides in this game. I saw 15 wides in this game. And brings the captain on strike, Harmanpreet Kaur. 178 matches, 4,100.

0: Richie was trying to make some space and crush it and missed it. And a dot ball. 4 for 190 from 19. Exactly 10 is the scoring rate from India's point of view. If you just switched on your radio sets, you're drawing the car. It's one of the best form of entertainment. And India was sent in by Netherlands today. The second of the matches they're playing this World Cup. They're 190 from 19 overs and well set for a 200. I think we're not seeing a 200 score in this World Cup so far. And well, we're not seeing much surprises from the Dutch women, but I tell you, they've taken this game at a different level and they're going to be a big inspiration for the future generation within Netherlands to come up. And the first game they played against Bangladesh, they played well. First ball, here is now, Zwilling Bowles gets an edge. It's going down towards deep. Third man, and run away for four.
1: Ye laga, abha ka choka.
0: Not a great start to the last ball, to the last over. It was a tick outside edge and it flies past the fielder who is inside the circle within the 30 yards and wide offer for four. So that's what India needed. 194, five legal deliveries remaining, and good entertainment indeed provided by the Indian batters. Richard goes in 20 from 8 and Harmanpreet Singh on 8. Next ball is wide down the Lakshad. Well taken by the keeper. Beautifully done indeed. And a dot, and it's an extra delivery. Lots of wides in this game. And Zwilling, she's bowling the last over. No wicket for 27 from 3.1 overs. And well, I'm sure this is a match that I'm sure is going to boost the confidence of the Indian batters, particularly the bowlers, when they come and have a go at the Dutch women. This next ball short, and she hits it high, and well caught, all dropped again. She almost caught it, and I thought she was in control of that, and in the end, she dropped it. I'll tell you, frustration for the Dutch team. It was, in fact, Rich Kay. She dropped it at mid-off, and that was coming at a comfortable height. A slower ball, indeed. It was a bit of an off-spinning delivery, and Harmanpreet Kaur was now in control of that and headed straight to the fielder at mid-off, and she dropped it. It was a kind of a lolly pop chance. Next ball is driven hard. This time she misses the field, misses the ball. It's beaten her. It's beaten at mid-off and it's gone down towards the deep mid-off ends for four.
1: Ye laga, abha ka choka.
0: Well, they're paying a high penalty for dropping Richa Ghosh 3 or 4 overs before. Now a drop catch for Harmanpreet Singh and then the boundary results. It was a bit of a low dying dipping full toss for Harmanpreet Kaur, but still she managed to get some bat on ball and raced away for four. Zwilling, this is going to be an expensive. Next ball, makes room, hits it high, it's in the air, anyone could catch that. Let's see if it's going to catch it or not. Oh, she takes it now. That's the end of the captain Harmanpreet Singh. Correction, Harmanpreet Kaur. She's out for 12 from 9 deliveries. India lose wicket number 5. 199 for 5, 1 off from 19.4 overs. And, well, a couple of balls from now, we'll take you to the studios of Radio All India Radio for the next program, Free Hit 20. And I'll tell you, it's a very interesting program because they get a lot of callers in that and some serious anchors and experts joining for that program. So the captain is gone, out for 12 from 9, caught Rich Kay of the bowling as Zwilling, and two more balls remaining. So we'll just give you the the figures and shortly, and I tell you, the Dutch girls, they played the game extremely well. No shaming in losing a game of this nature to a very strong team like India. By the time we see them in the next World Cup, I'm sure it will be a very changed team indeed. You can expect a lot from the Dutch girls. So it's 198 for 5, two legal deliveries remaining in this first half of the game. And at the end of the 20th over, which is the end of the first phase of this game, we'll take you to the studios of All India Radio for the next program, Free Hit 20. And stay glued on to your radio sets, as a matter of fact. Lots of entertainment. It's been a very busy month indeed. Lots of games, tennis, football, cricket, it's all happening. Zwilling, she's got figures of 1 for 31. Bowles, next one on the leg side. That's been flicked away wristily. That's gone for 6. That is a sensational shot from deep. A casual flick of a wrist. And it's gone racing away down towards deep fine leg for 6. That is a magnificent shot. One of the shots of the day, I would say, by all means. The 200 is now, caught a bit.
1: Ye laga, abha ka chakka.
0: It's 205 for 5, and it was just a casual flick, and that went going all the way down towards the deep final leg fence. Very expensive.

Here indeed, 2-0-5 for 5, one ball to go. Deep T on 6 from 1 delivery, Richard 20 from 8. And I'm sure Indians will be very happy with the overall scorecard. And the Dutch girls won for 80s. Next ball short again, she gets this one, scoops this one over long leg. One bounce, hinder the fence for 4. Smiles in with the Indian two batters. India finished the 20 overs at 209 for the loss of 5 wickets. Now with the score at 209 for 5, half centuries from the openers. And overall, it's been a clinical first half performance from India. We take you to the studios of All India Radio for the next program, Free Hit 20.

0: Netherlands have lost 4 wickets in the last 7 deliveries. And Silver Seizures stumped by Richard off the bowling of Shefali Verma. She gets a second wicket. And she's got figures of 3 overs, 2 for 20. It should be effectively 3.1. She bowled the last 5 balls to replace that one. So, vendor warning. She is the last batter in. Verma bowls and she defends. Unknowingly where the ball has hit the bat. And it comes back to the bowler. So small smiles all around the Indian camp. They'll be overall very satisfied with the performance. Been very clinical in the approach. Shefali bowls, tosses this one nicely. She's lifted in the air. Where's it going? Is it going to be caught? Oh, well taken indeed by the cap by middle order player. In fact, Jemima Rodrigues. She's taken that catch, and so which means that Netherlands are all at indeed for 114, and they give India a big win indeed, as India win this game by 96 runs. And the last, how much, what, 7-8 deliveries, they lost 5 wickets. The last 9 deliveries, they lost 5 wickets. So it's been third catch by Jemima. So it's been a very, very clinical performance from an Indian point of view. They'll be overall satisfied. They'll be clashing on the points along with the Australians in this group. And I'll just give you the scorecard, you know, just to the benefit of our listeners and those who have just switched on the radio sets. India being sent in. They scored 209 from 20 overs. And when Netherlands team had a chance to bat, it was all the way. A pretty tough ask indeed. Heath Seagate was first to go out for 21. And then Molenbeek out for 15. And then not great contribution apart from the captain, Leachy, got 28. And Kelly's got 18. Just give you the bowling analysis. Grandy Grode, 4 overs for 26. Sharma, 3 overs, 2 for 22. Shefali, 3.2 overs, 3 for 20. Shreyanka Patil, 1 ball. And she was badly injured. She twisted her ankle. And then you've got Sri Charani, 4 overs, 4 for 19. And Deepthi Sharma, 3 overs, 1 for 26. India won this game comprehensively by 94 runs. And now we'll be returning to the studios of All India Radio for the next program, Free Hit, player of the match. And we're going to have some serious, set of people, the team around. And we're going to have a flurry of questions too. So over to the studios of All India Radio.
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0: India make easy work as they defend quite comfortably this huge target and win by 95 runs will do a world of good to their net run rate as well as they move ahead in the T20 World Cup. Hello and welcome. You're listening to Player of the Match. I'm Suhas Vedam and I'm joined by my co-host Megha Sinha. Very warm welcome. And our experts, Soumitra Bose, Colonel Bhup Raj and Vaishali Mathur joins us. Warm welcome everybody.
1: Hi, good evening.
0: Colonel, we'll start with you. 95. You're happy with that number because you're always looking at the last column of the points table as well, even before the game began.
1: Actually, you know, it could have been more than 95. Our fast bowlers were not that impressive. So we could have, you know, got them out well below 100 and won the match in about 12 overs. But somehow, the Netherlands team, they played well, especially their initial batsmen. And the match went on till about 18th over.
0: Megha, I'll tell you, Colonel's are always a taskmaster. He's not happy with 95.
2: And we're always left asking for more. But the fact that in two back-to-back games, India have shown clinicality, Soumitra, in wrapping up the tail.
3: Yeah, it was not unexpected because if Netherlands had to fight, their top five batsmen had to score runs. But as Colonel said that, you know, some of them were quite adventurous. They played some good strokes, especially captain. But the Indian bowlers were more wily, more clever, more intelligent, used the surface and the conditions better. Mm-hmm. And you see the results. But don't forget two great catches by Jamie.
0: Right, and that's a great sign as well moving ahead when you're ironing out your chinks in that fielding effort too. Vaishali, jis tarike se spinners ko nahi khel pa rahe the vipakshi team, kya aap khush hain ki Sri Charni jald se jald form mein aa chuki hain? 50 overs mein to World Cup jeetna kya hota hai unhe maloom hai.

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4: Player of the match, Miss Kavita Singh, Senior Vice President, Saudi Aramco, presents the medal to Smriti.
5: Congratulations.
6: Thank you. Well played. Thank
4: you. Smriti, congratulations. Back-to-back half centuries now in the tournament. What were conditions like out there today?
6: Yeah, I think it was a good batting wicket for sure. I mean, whenever we've come to Leeds, I've played a few matches here for 100, but always good batting wicket and quick outfield. So, and again, I mean, Netherlands did a really good job today.
4: What's the key? Because you're playing against a team that it's the first time they're meeting at this level. How do you approach that?
6: Well, of course, it's like an unknown territory for all of us. We've not seen a lot of it. So we had to go through a lot of videos in terms of how they bowl and how, you know, we'll be approaching the game. And one thing we always pride ourselves that, you know, we don't take any team in a way where it's their first time or anything. I mean, I just thought they put up a really good fight. They fielded really well. And for us, it was just about focusing and doing the job for the team.
4: And for yourself, the good form continues. The key for this World Cup, with so many important games to come now, South Africa, Australia in this group. How are you set up personally?
6: Yeah, again, I wouldn't say I was middling the ball the way I would still. Still work in progress, but really happy the way Shefali batted today. You know, we had a good partnership and it was good to have her back among runs. And again, I mean, Shri Charni bowled extremely well. So for me, I mean, it's just about doing the right things, waking up every day, doing the right things and see how the match goes.
4: I got a couple of messages on my phone about some of those cover drives that you hit early on. You please a lot of people, you continue to do so. Congratulations.
6: Thank you so much.
2: Hard taskmaster when it comes to herself, Smriti is quite a hard taskmaster as well, Suhas.
0: Yeah, no complaints whatsoever. Because when you have to survive at that level for that long a time, you become what in Hindi everybody calls a prerna srot, isn't it, sir? And you'd be happy about that, Colonel.
7: Oh, yes.
0: And why not? Because those cover drives are coming thick and fast. And again, early in the tournament, you're only looking for mojo and momentum. You'd be very happy with that, Sumitra.
8: Yeah, I mean, these are, you can say, the lesser matches. The bigger matches are going to come up. I mean, you could play South Africa and Australia. Those are the key matches, right? And that is the time when you get to middle the ball better, or jitna aap middle kariyega, the confidence bharenge. Like she still says, she's still not happy after 250s. That's right. The hallmark of a top batsman.
0: Excellent.
8: They are not happy with scores. It's how you play the game, right? See, so much of it is in the mind. You know that, okay, today's Holland, so I'm going through, and even if I didn't score, somebody else would score. But these margin of errors, you know, when you go up progress and you're looking to play the semifinals, the margin of error goes down. And that is the time when these kind of players, like Smriti Mandhana, starts to feel it, that something is not quite right. And that's what she exactly said. So she has to improve, so has Shefali. Shefali showed great signs of improvement. Mm-hmm. So if you see that the way she scored the runs, not right. Through the aerial route, but through the ground route and on either side of the wicket. That's good. That's a great sign. But again, if you analyze the other batsmen, like we spoke in the middle session,
0: right?
8: All 5 batsmen threw their wickets, gifted their

0: As far as the bowling is concerned, not much of spin. I think most of the Dutch batsmen played against did not find the right line or missed the flight, and some of them were stumped. So, you see, it's a learning curve for the Dutch, but let's look at it from an Indian point of view. There's still a lot of scope to get better and better until you play the next set of matches.
1: Indeed. You mentioned about Shefali being absolutely wonderful down on the ground with those shots as well. The efficacy of Shefali with the bat in hand just cannot be questioned. Lekin Shefali, jo gendbazi mein unhone aaj damkham dikhaya, jo unko third over mila tha, Harman ne jab unko ball thamaya tha, उनके कैप्टेंसी के बारे में क्या कहना चाहेंगे और उसके फलस्वरूप में विकेट भी मिला था शेफाली को.
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4: 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Interview is Nitin Gokhale, senior journalist.
5: Hello and welcome to special series celebrating 12 years of the india government under prime minister narendra modi. I'm Nitin Gokhale. In this episode I'm joined by former cabinet secretary, home secretary and now niti aayog member Rajiv Gauba to discuss national security issues, particularly relating to internal security and of course other related matters. Mr. Gauba, thank you very much for joining this
6: podcast. Thank you, Nitin.
5: When we look back at the Modi government's tenure for the last 12 years, one of the most consequential changes that happened was in 2019, the abrogation of Article 370. And you were the incumbent Home Secretary that time, and of course you later became the Cabinet Secretary. If you can take us through the thought process, the planning and the implementation of the abrogation, how did it happen?
6: So, Nitin, I think consequential is the word, you know, as you put it very aptly. I think it was one of the most that Kashmir had agreed only to defense, external affairs and communication to be handled by the union government. And rest everything was to remain in the
5: state
6: domain of the state. But all instruments of accession were identically worded. But people thought that, no, this is a unique case of Kashmir.
5: Right.
6: That was not the case. And Article 370, you right. know, was in the Part 21 of the Indian Constitution.
5: Correct.
6: And Part 21 is titled Temporary and Transitional Provisions. By definition, it was not supposed to remain permanent.
5: That's right.
6: Article 370 should have gone much earlier.
5: Yeah.
6: But somehow it got embedded in the national psyche or mindset that no, it is permanent. So by definition, it was temporary. Right. It had to go. And you know what happened was that when the Constituent Assembly for Jammu and Kashmir drafted and approved the constitution, separate constitution
5: yes.
6: for J&K, and then decided to dissolve itself,
5: right.
6: they should have at that time recommended abrogation
5: of that article
6: because it was supposed to
5: be transient.
6: Only for
5: transient.
6: That period.
5: Yeah, transient.
6: And again, this separate constitution was not something peculiar or unique to Kashmir. Not many people know that many princely states which signed the instruments of accession, they prepared their own constitutions through different processes.
5: Right.
6: As many as 62.
5: Really?
6: Okay. Yeah, yeah.
5: It's not known.
6: Yeah. And after the decision of the J&K state government. So, the benefits of these laws, these amendments, which are meant for the marginalized sections of population, mostly women, tribes, scheduled castes, these sections of society were deprived of these benefits. Number three, you know, as a result of Article 370, the full potential of J&K. You know, it has enormous potential.
5: Oh, yes.
6: Tourism itself, you know, is one of the best in the world.

0: remained grossly underutilized, underleveraged, underexploited, depriving people of the benefits of progress, of economic development, prosperity, livelihood.
1: Right.
0: So these are all the negative, consequences of Article 370 remaining on the
1: statute.
0: Mm. So therefore, this was a very important landmark decision, and could have been because of the resolve of the Prime Minister.
1: Mm.
0: So the decision and then its
1: implementation
0: and dealing with the aftermath. Mm. So everything went off very well. It was almost, flawless, if I may say so.
1: No, absolutely.
0: That it was done in a absolute constitutionally correct manner is borne out by the Central Parliamentary Forces was stepped up on a large scale. In the event, nothing happened.
1: Absolutely, it was completely...
0: Nothing happened, which only showed that people were actually fed up of the senseless violence and of disruption to daily life, loss of livelihoods, education from time to time.
1: Correct.
0: There used to be, strikes and calls for hartals at the drop of a hat, stone pelting. So there was no support actually at the ground.
1: Absolutely.
0: People were out of fear of the separatist outfits.
1: Mm.
0: They used to go along with the calls for boycotts and hartals and all that. So even nothing happened, all as a result of meticulous planning, not just the deployment, but a lot of other preparations were made, logistics.
1: Mm.
0: The fuel, food stuff, all these to remain available in the event there is
1: some disruption there.
0: But nothing.
1: Nothing, yeah, exactly. No, that's why I said consequential. And as you said, in independent India's history, this is one of the most important, I think, decision. And you lived through it. You were part of it.
0: I was also going to ask you. That, while this was a
1: thought
0: process was there that we have to deal with the root cause of the problem.
1: Yes.
0: I think terrorist attack on CRPF convoy on 14th February
1: 2019
0: near Pulwama.
1: Correct.
0: That was also, I think, something which further steeled Prime Minister Modi's resolve.
1: Correct.
0: To, address the problem root stock and...
1: Once and for all, yeah. I think so. One of the most successful aspects of internal security has been the demolition of the left-wing extremism. I want to straight away jump to that because that again is not spoken about in very much detail. You've dealt with it as a district magistrate, perhaps later in the state of Jharkhand when you were chief secretary. But what is it that has now brought the left-wing extremism to the end only, I would say? I mean, people can quibble on that, but I'll say it's ended. How?
0: No, I have, dealt with left-wing extremism throughout my career because I belong to the erstwhile Bihar Kada, then Jharkhand, and many of the districts where I served, they were infested with this problem.
1: Mm.
0: But before that, let me complete the JNK.
1: Okay, yes, please.
0: One more thing.
1: Sure.
0: Post the abrogation, there has been massive development.
1: True.
0: Investments are flowing in. All these schemes are being implemented in saturation mode. Schools are running regularly. Colleges are running regularly. So the potential of the state, the economic progress is happening. This is visible. There is a sea change. You saw the, Chenab Rail Bridge.
1: Yes.
0: The world's highest arch rail bridge has been commissioned. So I think what was done by the one stroke on that day, 5th August, its benefits are being seen and full potential is yet to be realized. So I think that is a very important...
1: I think it should be noted, Jammu and Kashmir has become like any other Indian state now, in a way, and more, is catching up.
0: Mm. Yeah, so to your question about the left-wing extremism, I think this is one of the most successful examples of handling an internal security challenge.
1: True.
0: Before, 2014, in 2014, Prime Minister Modi took office, it had become a very, very serious challenge and had been described as the most serious national security challenge by the then Prime Minister in 2010. But a veritable, you can say, red corridor or red zone was in

0: existence,
1: exactly,
0: where the writ of the government did not run.
1: True.
0: And the Maoists were resorting to, were able to, you know, kill at will, security personnel, the common people. They did not allow bridges to be constructed, roads to be constructed, schools to run. So what changed?
1: That's what.
0: I think the earlier approach suffered from ambiguity, ambivalent approach.
1: Okay.
0: You know, states had stepped up their security, they had, you know, kind of beefed up their security apparatus, etc. All that had happened. There were, you know, police and the central paramilitary forces were battling the Maoists. But there was the comprehensive approach, all-out approach,
1: right,
0: whole of government approach. That was
1: missing.
0: Post-2014, I think government under Prime Minister Modi was absolutely determined to root out this problem. So a national action plan was formulated and put into action, the National Action Plan to Combat Left-Wing Extremism 2015. And it was an all-out comprehensive approach shorn of any ambivalence. That we have to, you know, this organization has become nothing more than a band of extortionists bereft of any
1: ideology
0: or idealism.
1: True.
0: It has just become a way of life. They are exploiting the local youth, you know, compelling them or cajoling them or somehow fooling them into joining them. So, first of all, the deployment of central paramilitary forces was stepped up.
1: Okay.
0: And there was a clear roadmap and which was implemented that we have to more and more advance into the so-called liberated zones or red zones and open camps there. And opening camps was difficult there because of the accessibility.
1: Right.
0: So massive road building and bridge construction program. You build roads, build bridges, and for that which you require deployment of security forces. And once that is done, then you establish those camps. So progressively, the state established its presence in the strongholds of Maoists, and they started retreating as a result of, you know, resolute implementation of this policy.
1: Sure. What is extraordinary also that it is this kind of an approach is not limited to JNK or left-wing extremism. Even you look at Northeast, and I can say a little bit about Northeast because I've lived there, reported from there. Even Northeast has been an extraordinary story in many ways, you know, controlling insurgency, development. If you can, you know, highlight some of those points as far as the Indian government's approach is concerned.
0: So, Nitin, the Northeast has seen dramatic improvement.
1: Correct.
0: With the exception for the last some time in Manipur, the rest of the Northeast has seen a transformation. Act East policy articulated by the Prime Minister Modi has been actually put into practice. And I think one of the important elements or pillars of that policy has been to step up all efforts for social and economic development of the entire Northeast region. You know, in the last 10, 12 years, there has been massive upgradation of infrastructure in the Northeast. The rail connectivity has improved dramatically. Today, almost all Northeasterns,
1: all
0: are connected to rail or are about to get connected.
1: Right.
0: Which was not the case earlier. Air connectivity has improved dramatically. Road, some major highways, roads have been constructed. Some landmark projects, you know, bridges like the Bogibil or the Bhupen Hazarika Setu, Dhola Sadia.
1: Right.
0: These have, I think, and then again, like in the left-wing extremist affected areas, for the Northeast, there was a special intervention package to improve telecom connectivity, the mobile towers, large numbers.
1: Yeah, in the deepest areas.
0: One. So, you know, connectivity has been a huge force multiplier. People are traveling to Northeast, from Northeast, their youth are coming for education, taking up jobs. So I think the full potential of Northeast, then the hydroelectric potential, vast untapped potential, many projects were, you know, just languishing, they were on the drawing board, they have started getting implemented.
1: Sure.
0: So on development front, all these major initiatives have made a huge impact. People want to, you know, like anywhere in the else in the country or the world, want to live a good life.
1: Absolutely.
0: And enjoy the fruits of development.
1: True.
0: And so they see, you know, that there is no point in supporting, you know, the separatist outfits or the extremist
1: outfits.
0: And the youth cannot be fooled into

0: joining these people. Second, there has been engagement also.
1: Exactly.
0: With many of these, you know, even small or not so small outfits or organizations, there has been a constant over outreach, dialogue with them. Many of them have been brought to the negotiating table. Agreements have been signed with them and they have come into the mainstream.
1: Sure. One final question I just wanted to ask you on the amendment or the change in the Criminal Procedure Code and the IPC, the Indian Penal Code, which is a vast subject, I know. But again, the thought process behind that, if you can just highlight. BNS.
0: It's not a change, but the entire architecture of criminal laws has been changed.
1: Yes.
0: The Indian Penal Code, the Criminal Procedure Code, and the Indian Evidence Act, the three laws which formed the bedrock of criminal justice system, they have been completely overhauled and new laws have been put in place. This comes from, Prime Minister Modi's relentless drive that we have to rid our regulatory framework of the colonial legacy.
1: True.
0: The earlier, the repeal of archaic laws and the reform of various laws to make them people friendly, reduce compliances, etc. That is all part of the same concept or philosophy of changing the grammar of governance, right? People friendly.
1: What you have given us as an overview of what has been achieved in the internal security field in India is extraordinary. And I think you've been one of the major parts of that. So congratulations for that, and thank you for sparing your time for being here. So that was Mr. Rajiv Gauba, currently a member of the Niti Aayog, but former Cabinet Secretary and Home Secretary, who has lived through and implemented and been part of the success that the government has achieved over the past 12 years in internal security aspects of governance.
2: In the special series, 12 Saal Vishwas Ke, Vikas Ke, Jan Kalyan Ke, you were listening to an interview with Rajiv Gauba, member of Niti Aayog, and former Cabinet Secretary to Government of India on India's Decade of Transformation. Interviewer was Nitin Gokhale, Senior Journalist. This program is also available on our YouTube channel, News on AIR Official.

0: This is Akashvani. In the special series, 12 Saal Vishwas Ke, Vikas Ke, Jan Kalyan Ke, now we bring you an interview with Arun T. Ramachandani, Defense Head, L&T. Interviewer is Nitin Gokhale, Senior Journalist.
1: Hello and welcome to a special series commemorating 12 years of the Narendra Modi government. I'm Nitin Gokhale and I'm joined today by Mr. Arun T. Ramachandani, Head of Larsen & Toubro Defense, takes care of everything as far as defense manufacturing and products are concerned in the private sector company, Larsen & Toubro, or L&T as it is more popularly known as. Thank you, Arun, for joining us and giving us this time.
2: Pleasure, Nitin. Very happy to be with you on this occasion.
1: As you know, the government policies on defense have evolved over the last 12 years, and you've been in defense sector for such a long time. How would you describe this evolution of defense policy since, let's say, 2015 or so?
2: So I would say this last decade has really seen a large thrust on defense industrial growth. And the so-called slogan of Make in India to an Atmanirbhar India, and the various connotations of Make in India, which have evolved over these 10 years, we've seen a significant shift. Just to be clear that in this decade, the domestic defense production has grown about threefold. And that itself is indicative of how the industrial base has evolved in the country. And it has been, to a great extent, supported by key policy measures. So you had the DAP 2020, which brought in a series of reforms in the defense procurement, and now which is evolving into DAP 2026, which is a more refined version of what we had in 2020. The thrust on indigenization, the sourcing from domestic industry, the drive towards R&D. See, at some point we realized that in defense, Make in India,

0: is far beyond the licensed production. It's not about only creating production capacity. It's about creating capability in building defense equipment. And I would say that evolution has taken place. Of course, we have some journey to cross. We've seen exports grow. 2026, we had about 36,000 or crore worth of defense exports. And all this kind of augurs well for the defense industrial base that is being created in the country.
1: So as a private sector company, one of the key areas which the government has tried to do is to also encourage private sector. And if I am not mistaken, the budget mandates a certain percentage to be given to or outsourced to the domestic private defense industry. So how has that policy helped, and how has L&T seen this evolution? How does it benefit the consumer as well as the manufacturer?
0: If you look at it, you know, this year's capital acquisition budget of about 1,85,000 crore.

0: 36,000 or crore worth of defense exports. And all this kind of augurs well for the defense industrial base that is being created in the country.
1: So as a private sector company, one of the key areas which the government has tried to do is to also encourage private sector. And if I am not mistaken, the budget mandates a certain percentage to be given to or outsourced to the domestic private defense industry. So how has that policy helped, and how has L&T seen this evolution? How does it benefit the consumer as well as the manufacturer?
0: If you look at it, you know, this year's capital acquisition budget of about 1,85,000 crores has identified about 75% coming from the domestic industry, which really means about 1,40,000 crores. Now, the target is to get about 25% of this from the private sector. It's hovering about 22-23%. But, you know, we are getting there. The private sector share is growing. The days of nominated orders to the defense public sector units are gone, and they are competing on every program. And of course, for us, it's been good. We've been able to get contracts for the K9 Vajra repeats, for close-in weapon systems for the Air Force, for high-power radars for the Air Force. So all of this has enabled us to build large platforms to establish ourselves. We are seeing growth in the shipbuilding segment as well. And of course, you would have heard the recent announcement that the AMCA program, the field is now narrowed down to private participants. So I think all this is indicative of the shift. And as a company, we've been able to take advantage of this, because we've always believed in that Atmanirbhar adage, and we've kind of built our defense operations around R&D. And that has held us in good stead and enabled us to take advantage of the policy measures which are encouraging development. So the so-called IDDM, or Indian Design Developed and Manufactured Product, is what is the norm for defense acquisition today. And companies who have invested into development capabilities and manufacturing capabilities, as well as design capabilities, today are well equipped to take advantage of this IDDM movement, so to say. And I think that would bring out real self-reliance.
1: True. Looking at L&T itself and the future of warfare, as they say, the war nature character changing quite rapidly everywhere. So there is a thought in the industry, in the government, elsewhere, and probably in India also it will come, to create champions in different segments. So land, sea, air, and deep tech. Does that help the industry as well as the government to have these champions being supported for particular segments, or you think everyone can do everything?
0: In a broad sense, one of the challenges we have with the industry setup today is that it seems to be like a kind of gold rush. Everybody sees defense as an emerging sector, as a sector which will have more spending. But if you look across the world, you know, all countries have specialist companies working in domains. Look, defense is a monopsony with a single customer, and there is only that much of volumes, and there is cyclicity in the business. So there is need for segment champions, and that needs to be nurtured, because growth in a segment also needs good amount of R&D spending. And if you don't have the comfort of consistent demand, and you have new players coming in every day, there could be a problem of consistency of the industry. So I'm not saying that we don't need competition. Maybe you need two players in each key segment. That should be a good way to go.
1: That's where I think all other countries do it.
0: Most of
1: countries.
0: It's like that, whether it's an aircraft or a submarine, right, or a shipyard, in a region, just a couple of key players.
1: Right. So let's look at L&T's own focus. You've got strengths in underwater. You've done submarines. You also done land systems. What is going to be the company's focus going forward? And

0: What do you think private sector, as a larger question, should look at in terms of spending more money on R&D? Will that help?
1: So, like I said, we've been around long enough and we've been associated, let's say on the land side, with artillery programs. So we have a product range there and these products are reliable, they are achieving scale, they are contemporary. We have in the land domain, we are doing good amount of work in the air defense segment. So the close-in weapon systems and the air defense gun systems that we built, we are doing, the launch equipment, launchers, we have a good play there. So we have a good land portfolio. On the marine side, which probably is our biggest portfolio, from submarines to warships, and we have a shipyard where we believe that the defense portfolio for that shipyard will grow over time as the Navy acquisition grows. And today we are seeing that the public sector yards are choked for capacity and we should be able to stand in and do a significant contribution there. That said, we do see the shifts in warfare towards more electronic driven, and that's where we are investing into radar systems, more R&D into radars, more R&D into autonomous systems. We have a few autonomous aerial systems and underwater systems that we have developed. And of course, if the AMCA program breaks, we are also working with General Atomics on the male UAVs. So I suppose putting all this together, we are a significant platform player. We are plugging in niche technologies that would be relevant for these platforms going forward.
0: Sure. Defense is like a continuously evolving and continuously growing segment as far as India is concerned. So how hopeful are you of this sector doing well?
1: I think there is no doubt that this sector will do well. It's visible from the market sentiments. It's visible from the kind of PE that defense companies enjoy today. And it's visible from the thrust that the government is giving to both Atmanirbharta and security, both of which have become very crucial needs in today's geopolitically uncertain world. So I suppose it is a sector which will see significant growth. How the industry matures, evolves, and creates a sustainable base for sustained industrial growth, that phase, we have to get into the coasting phase. We are still in the little turbulent takeoff phase, but I suppose the industry will coast.
0: I'm sure with kind of experience that all of you have and the companies that we have, the defense sector will certainly do well. So that was Arun Ramchandani of L&T giving us a fascinating overview of the Indian defense sector. Policy which have been enabled by the government, policies that have been promulgated by the government, has enabled both private and the public sector to flourish or at least grow in the last decade or so. And that is something very encouraging, and the future looks very bright as far as the defense sector is concerned.
2: In the special series, 12 Saal Vishwas Ke, Vikas Ke, Jan Kalyan Ke, you were listening to an interview with Arun T. Ramchandani, defense head, L&T. Interviewer was Nitin Gokhale, senior journalist.
3: केंद्र सरकारच्या 12 वर्षापूर्ती निमित्ताने वृत्तसेवा विभागाची विशेष कार्यक्रम मालिका आत्ताच आपण ऐकलीत.

This is Akashwani. The news read by Kiran Jha. A crucial bilateral meeting was held between Prime Minister Narendra Modi and US President Donald Trump in Avian, France, on the sidelines of G7 summit this evening. During the talks, issues of seafarers' safety and opening of Strait of Hormuz figured prominently. Prime Minister Modi condemned President Trump for the progress and peace efforts in West Asia. The Prime Minister said that India has consistently emphasized the importance of the freedom of navigation and all should work together to place a particular emphasis on it. Mr. Modi added that lakhs of Indian seafarers in maritime trade are on duty in different oceans of the world and the safety is of utmost importance to India. Earlier, Prime Minister Modi addressed a working session themed Promoting Balanced, Inclusive and Sustainable Economic Growth for the Benefit of All at the ongoing G7 summit. In his address, the Prime Minister underscored the need for international financial institutions to develop mechanisms that impart economic resilience to developing countries. On the margins of the G7 summit in Avian, Prime Minister Modi and German Chancellor Friedrich Merz today exchanged views on regional and global developments, including the situation in West Asia and the Russia-Ukraine conflict. Prime Minister Modi also held a meeting with President of European Commission Ursula von der Leyen and President of the European Council Antonio Costa on the sidelines of the summit. The G7 leaders adopted three key declarations amid at promoting balanced, durable and resilient growth, securing critical mineral supply chains and creating a safer digital space for miners, with several partners countries extending support to the initiatives. During the G7 summit in Avian, France, the leaders issued a statement on balanced and resilient growth, stressing the need for stable energy markets, secure supply chains and reforms in global economic institutions. They emphasized the importance of restoring safe navigation through the Strait of Hormuz, avoiding arbitrary export restrictions and addressing widening global economic imbalances. The leaders also called for greater preparedness to tackle the emerging risk and opportunities arising from artificial intelligence and quantum technologies. The leaders also adopted a declaration focused on creating a safer digital space for miners, India joined Brazil, Egypt, Kenya and South Korea in backing the call. India and United Kingdom today announced that the Comprehensive Economic and Trade Agreement, CETA, will enter into force on 15th of July this year. Ministry of Commerce and Industries informed that the agreement on social security, also referred to as a Double Contribution Convention, DCC, to come into effect on the same day. The ministry also noted that the period of exemption under DCC has been increased from 3 years to 5 years, marking a major gain for India's temporary workers. Hailing the agreement as a trump of economic statecraft, Union Minister for Commerce and Industry Piyush Goyal stated that the simultaneous enforcement of the CETA and the Double Contribution Convention will open up significantly new opportunities for India's export. Union Ministry of Ayush today said that more than 1.7 lakh organizers have registered their event on the Yoga Sangam portal as part of the International Day of Yoga celebrations on the 21st of this month. The ministry said the enthusiastic response reflects growing participation by institutions, organizations and communities in promoting the message of yoga across the country. In the ICC Women's T20 World Cup, India defeated the

0: Netherlands by 95 runs in a Group A match at Headingley in Leeds tonight. In reply, the Netherlands were bowled out for 114 in 17.3 overs, and for India, the Sri Charan start with a 4-wicket haul, while the Shefali Verma picked up 3 wickets and Nandini Sharma claimed 2. Batting India first posted a formidable 209 for 5 in their allotted 20 overs, powered by Smriti Mandhana in 74 and Shefali Verma by 55. In cricket, India beat Afghanistan by 170 runs in the second ODI of the three-match series in Lucknow to take an inaccessible 2-0 lead. And that's the end of the news bulletin.
1: आकाशवाणीचं हे अहिल्यानगर केंद्र आहे. श्रोते हो, रात्रीचे 11:10 झाले. आजचं प्रसारण आता समाप्त करत आहोत. 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